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1: Yeah, we've had a whole lot of different formats. It's been interesting.
0: In my book,
1: you know, we put the stuff on a shelf, so we worry.

0: Roach, we came across that.
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0: It's part-time. But yeah, we're looking forward to doing more with them. But they've been on the throes of it for 6 months now. I mean, it's a big job. Easy. Someone in their team to take on, and like as a part of it, what we think they do at NFSA is to help employ like someone within the framework so that they're connected to us, saying not just the organisation, right. So that they get that support at all times. So we've done that with Torres Strait in August, and we'll get to two more. So trying to, hopefully, we will spread the love and create the momentum around the nation for the...

0: comes and what's the so easy. Individuals who might have like collected jar hoarding.
1: It's a mixture of stuff. I mean, I think with us, say with this work, getting horny in the morning. So unless they want to give

0: that.
1: Now, together, let's grow old. A mixture of male and female working in our team to make sure that we can look after that sort of work. We were a small

0: they're like taking things too far,
1: doing expeditions, and that stuff got forgotten.
0: Getting where you park the car.
1: The conversation back out to community about
0: wishing on a star.
1: Restricted. Do you want it open? And trying to work through.
0: You're the one.
1: It's very different sort of conversation. That
0: you're are the ones
1: with archives and
0: together and, let's go.
1: Yeah, it's a vast amount.
0: You're the one.
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1: But it is about making sure that.

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0: Welcome on your mob to another week of the Trucking Hour. 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
0: And welcome you up to another week of The Trucking Hour, hosted by me, Marshall, the Trillion Dollar Voice. What do you go? And
6: Nate the Ploverist, boy.
0: Oh, he's back after a 2-week hiatus.
6: Yeah, that's right.
0: Holidays.
6: Yeah.
0: Just been away, doing your thing.
6: Yep.
0: Don't panic, big guy. The Marsh has been here, the Trillion Dollar Voice. Hold up the fort, keeping the Trucking Hour dream alive.
6: Yeah.
0: Oh, goodness, I've missed you, big guy.
6: Lucky you've been here.
0: Yes. No, we kept it going. We kept that truck moving straight and true.
6: Yep.
0: But look, we've got a huge show today. Let's get straight into the music. Treat yourselves.

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0: Welcome back, all you mob. You're still in the trucker now with me, Marshall, the Trillion Dollar Voice Body Go, and
1: Nate the Plum Whisperer.
0: Oh, yes, that's right, my friend. And that there was a bit of Stiff Tunes and Morning Star. I hope you've enjoyed it. You love that track, don't you? It's one of your faves.
1: Not my favourite.
0: Is it in the top five?
1: I like Diamonds on the Water by Stiff Tunes.
0: Yes, good call, my friend. Good call. Oh, look, next weekend, huge truck show coming up. The Scenic Rim Truck Show out of Jim Boomba. I'm going to be there. We'll be there in the old soup line, me and Katie and MJ. And make sure you get out there. It's out of Jim Boomba. Get on Facebook, Instagram. It's on all the social media platforms to get all the details. But get out there. It's always a great day. Last year was amazing. I was the MC.
1: Any auctions this year?
0: There will be auctions again, yes. It's all for fundraising, all that sort of stuff. So
1: yeah.
0: Next week we'll have one of the organisers on the show to discuss everything that's going down next Saturday at the Scenic Rim Truck Show. But look, we better get back into the music. Here's a bit of Jeff Carson and holding on to something. Treat yourselves.
1: Here it is.

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0: Bob, you're still in the truck now with me, Marshall, the trillion-dollar voice Wendigo, and
1: Nate, the plover whisperer.
0: That is right, my friend. What a show.
1: What a show.
0: Oh, what a show it has been today. Full of great music. Do you know what that last song was?
1: It was Stiff Gins.
0: No, that was the last break.
1: Oh, no, it wasn't.
0: I didn't even look at the screen. You know what? We don't care.
1: It's a mystery.
0: It is a mystery. Someone knows what it was. look, before we go any further, let's thank the station sponsors. That's
1: Ipswich Pro Drive, teaching you to drive, not just pass a test.
0: Plus, Money Gone Sons Transport. You call, we haul, you sook, we unhook. That is right.
1: Whoa.
0: That was amazing.
1: It was.
0: I am amazing. But, look, we're going to get back on the music. Treat yourselves.

0: Welcome back, all you mob. You're still on the truck and now with me, Marshall, the Trillion Dollar Voice Wendigo, and
1: Nate the Plover Whisperer.
0: How are we going in this studio this afternoon? We're not in our normal studio today, so
1: no.
0: If we seem a little bit off, our energy's a bit off. I don't think it's off. It's a little bit different, isn't it?
1: Yeah.
0: I think it's been enhanced by working in Jaden's room here and recording. Still champagne radio, no matter how you listen to it or look at it.
1: Yeah.
0: I love it. I really do love it. But just a reminder, guys, next Saturday is the Scenic Rim Truck Show. Be there or be square. I had a great weekend last weekend with the kids down at the Heritage Show. Massive turnout Saturday and Sunday. We went to the old Subliner for a run on the old V8 out and blew a bit of smoke. A few cobwebs out of the big darling.
1: Jake Price.
0: There was a bit of Dynatard there. And lots of black smoke coming out of the old E9. Because it doesn't have a Jake brake. It's what's got called, it's called a Dynatard, which retards and slows the engine down. They don't really work very well. Yep. Not as good as a Jacobs engine brake because it doesn't sound as cool.
1: Yeah, it's a modern thing.
0: Yeah. Well, it's an older sort of, it's a Mac engine brake. But look, it still sounds pretty cool.
1: Yeah.
0: And we had a great time there at the show, massive turnout, and the weather was still good. Even though we had that rainy weekend, but it was good fun. The show season's starting to kick off, which means it's time I've got to start tidying Optimus up and getting him ready so I can start winning some trophies again.
1: Yep.
0: It's coming. He's coming. Don't panic, kids.
1: It's like the Golden Guitar Awards, eh? This is the 40th one, eh?
0: Yeah, right. See, I'm coming back, and I'm coming back to take all the trophies this year. I'm coming back, baby, with the Superline and Optimus. But, look, we better get back into the music. Here's a bit of Dick Curlis with the Big Wheel Cannonball. Treat yourselves.
1: Here it is.

0: segment here on the Truckin' Hour. All in all, it's just a
1: and welcome back, are you, Bob? You're still in the Truckin' Hour with me, Marshall, the Trillion Dollar Voice. What do you go? And
2: Nate, the Plumber Whisperer.
1: That is correct. That's a big affirmative there. You don't want to say that's a big 10-4, little buddy.
2: Yeah, roger that.
1: Copy that. Keep going. Come on.
2: I'm never going to put the hammer down. This rubber duck.
1: Oh, I love how you talk, old trucky. I love it. You're a big trucker man. We should play some John Rich. We should.
2: Yeah.
1: Next week. I'll have to wait.
2: Yeah.
1: It'll just keep everyone wanting more.
2: I reckon.
1: That's how we do it here. All right?
2: Like a teaser.
1: A teaser, that's right. A cliffhanger.
2: To be continued.
1: To do, because we've got to get on out of here and the studio over to Ian and Clay and then Jane for Mob Beats tonight. So Triple A's got you covered this Friday evening.
2: Yeah.
1: Hope you're all going to stay tuned and keep on listening. But look, we better get on out of here. So if you're heading off, please be safe on the road. If you're heading home, enjoy that time with your family because that's what it's all about. We'll see you back here next week from 2 till 3 p.m. on the Truckin' Hour.
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1: Triple A, Murray Country.
0: Right here, right now on Murray Country.
2: The federal government says everyone needs to work together to address the country's largest diphtheria outbreak, and Australian activists detained by Israel could pursue legal action against the country. Hey there, Harrison Peterson here from NIRS News, coming to you from the lands of the Yuggera and Turrbal peoples. The growing diphtheria outbreak is a national concern. There are now 230 cases across the Northern Territory, Western Australia, South Australia, and Queensland. There's one suspected death in the Northern Territory linked to the bacterial infection. Everyone needs to work together to overcome the outbreak. That's according to the Federal Minister for Indigenous Australians, Malindiri McCarthy.
3: The growing concern, national concern, of diphtheria and what we are seeing in terms of the Northern Territory, Western Australia, parts of Queensland and the top of South Australia is of national concern. No one is immune from this. We must make sure that we work as a country.
2: Australian activists who have been deported from Israel could take their cases to the UN. 11 Australians who are part of the Global Summoned Flotilla were detained in Israel after being captured in international waters off the coast of Cyprus on Monday. Human rights lawyer Greg Barnes is representing some of the Australians. He told the ABC his clients will consider their options.
4: I mean, our view is that the flotilla was lawful. And so, as I said, this is the complex area. We'll be having a look at that. We'll also be talking to our clients about how they might take this matter to the United Nations. I mean, these people have been harmed.
2: A Senate inquiry looking into racism and violence directed at Aboriginal and Torres Strait Islanders has extended its public submissions window due to an overwhelming response. Indigenous people now have until the 1st of June to send in submissions. Mutti Mutti and Wamba Wamba woman and Senator Jana Stewart has told NITV the inquiry has received a wide range of submissions.
5: We've had submissions from academics, from the public sector, from Aboriginal community-controlled organisations, putting forward not just experiences but a whole bunch of ideas about what they think the federal government should do to respond to combat racism.
2: The federal Greens are calling on the Albanese government to provide extra support for people living on low incomes. Details and other stories after this.
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2: More taxes on Australia's richest residents are needed to lower the cost pressures on people earning less money. That's what the federal Greens will be calling for when they meet with the Albanese government. The Albanese government needs their support to pass the tax changes announced in last week's federal budget. Greens Senator Nick McKim has told the ABC his party wants to see more support for Australians who are the most affected by the cost of living crisis.
8: Got a tax system at the moment that is completely rigged in favour of super wealthy people. It's completely rigged in favour of big corporations, and young people and working people are being ripped off and paying more than their fair share of tax, and that needs to change.
2: Young Aboriginal and Torres Strait Islanders are being urged to get a flu shot to help protect the health of elders. Indigenous country music star Troy Cassidaly is the face of the federal government's Get Ready, Get Vaccinated campaign, which encourages everyone to get a flu vaccine before winter arrives. He says it's important to think about the health of older relatives.
9: For me, as First Nations man, and I'm in that stage of my life where I'm 57 now, I always look to make sure that if I've got anything resembling a cold, I always put a mask on when I go to my auntie's place just to make sure she's protected, and they're the people that we need to look after and make a priority.
2: And if you have a message you want to send our way, you can send an email to news@nirs.org.au. So that's news@nirs.org.au. And that's been the latest from NIRS News.
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11: Well, I'm keen for today, I tell you what. Here it is, Friday!
12: Friday! We're ready.
11: Man. Haunting is coming up. Muster Mob shout out. What will you be doing, brother?
13: I shall be talking movie, Mick. Stulls it, they did. It's also biblical. And I have a Trump update as well.
11: Oh, perfect. Motlop Twins starting off the show, but before we get any further into the Friday program, we acknowledge the traditional custodians of the lands of which we're broadcasting from and to, pay our respects to elders past and present, and also acknowledge the continuing sovereignty of all First Nations peoples and mobs right across the lands. Troy Brady is coming up. We've got Don Walzer. And we've also got Olivia Newton-John.
13: Well, very good.
11: We're not actually doing interviews with all these people.
13: No, no, that's all the music. Yeah, that's pretty good for a Friday.
11: The drones coming up. Motlop Twins coming up next, though. And starting it off, welcome to Friday's Drive Show.

0: Yeah, I like it like that.
1: Lee Bryce, calm down, brother. The drones before that, Motlop Twins starting off the show. It's Triple A Murray Country, The Drive Show.
2: I was very interested to see where Mick Jagger from the Rolling Stones is playing a lighthouse keeper in a new movie.
1: With Willem Dafoe?
2: No, not Willem Dafoe.
1: I thought we were in for a sequel.
2: It might be the same sort of lighthouse keeper. It's a movie. It's being made in Italy. It's called Three Incestuous Sisters. A bit of an art house film. It's being filmed on the Sicilian island of Stromboli. Mick flew in on his helicopter earlier in the week. He had a couple of days filming. It's only a small part. But he plays Josh O'Connor's father. The movie also stars Dakota Fanning, Jesse Buckley, and Saoirse Ronan. So very interesting sort of production. Mick, of course, is no stranger to movies. He got his own production company, Jagger Films. Mm-hmm. And he's also tried his hand at acting. In fact, he made his first movie right here in Australia. You may remember back in 1970 playing bushranger Ned Kelly.
1: Real?
2: Yeah. One of the, actually it wasn't the first Ned Kelly. That was one of the oldest movies in the world. It's still the Australian version of Ned Kelly made in, I don't know, 1906 or something. Amazing. Anyway, Nick Jagger.
1: Nicholas Jagger.
2: Mick played Ned Kelly, and I thought that was very ironic that he should play a man who spent his life with a bucket on his head, because
1: here we are.
2: Then he worked into the Rolling Stones with Keith Richards, who every time he came off stage had his head in a bucket.
1: I thought that was quite
2: ironic. Anyway, Mick flew onto the set, as I said, for his three-day shoot earlier this week. But the story gets quite strange then, because as he was celebrating wrapping his role in a local venue on Wednesday night along with other cast members, the Italian police showed up and said, you got to turn the music off and stop the party because it's Wednesday and this particular island has a Wednesday music ban.
1: Oh, my God.
2: Enforced by the local mayor.
1: That's like the one that we have, except it's all week.
2: Yeah.
1: Yeah. That's the valley and all that, yeah.
2: And it wasn't even loud, according to the people who were there. It was just coming out of a little boom speaker, and it wasn't that loud, but they said no music at all, no matter how loud it is. So they all said, oh, you're joking. Anyway, okay, all right. And then they turned the music off.
1: They didn't bash into it with their bats in the young ones?
2: No, that's right, in the old days, you know.
1: No music!
2: You said, no music! It had gone on a ride, but like he's 82 now. In fact, he was probably banging on the roof of the broom.
1: Yeah,
2: he was probably in bed saying, turn that music off. I'm trying to get some sleep. Speaking of old rockers, I just see where Sir Paul McCartney was the last guest on the Stephen Colbert show.
1: True.
2: Which is wrapped in the States. Yeah, so he finished his last show. So he was a big surprise as to who was going to be the last guest. He wanted the Pope. Apparently his ultimate interview is the Pope because he's a practising Catholic, Stephen Colbert. Anyway, he got Sir Paul McCartney, so we'll see that on the news, I'm sure, later on.

If you're a Brisbane Aboriginal or Torres Strait Islander photographer, this is your moment. Entries are now open for the Brisbane City Council's Lord Mayor Photography Awards, including the late Levon Bobongi Awards. This year's theme, Everyday Brisbane, celebrates the people, places and moments that makes our city special. 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

0: Troy Brady, Junga G there. Diamond Lands. Before that, Alex Mather, and we also had Olivia Newton. John, we're driving you home. Glenn Scuthorpe is coming up next. But, your mate Birri posted this video last night, and it was this god-awful sound in the bush. Listen to this.
1: Ooh.
0: You hear that?
1: That's creepy.
0: Yeah, he's in the bush somewhere down there in North Coast, New South Wales, or Mid-North Coast.
1: Oh.
0: Mid-Coast. I don't know.
1: Mid-Coast.
0: And he's posted it to his Instagram. Mm. He's gone, who's this? Mm. You know, like, what is this noise? I went on YouTube and I went through all of the scary things that you can hear in the Australian bush, like dingoes, you know, channel bill cuckoo, curlews I know, koalas I know. Like, I know all of those things and I've never heard this one before. I've even heard dingoes. That frightened the hell out of me. But I came across one, the red fox.
1: Red fox.
0: And then I looked at some of the videos of red foxes and then it sort of matched the pitch, but the way it was screaming was different. So then I messaged Radiator Gareth this morning. Mm-hmm. I said, can you ID this? And I sent him the video and I said, is it a fox? And he goes, yeah, that's a fox.
1: That's a fox.
0: That is a fox.
1: Wow.
0: So I let Birri know. I said, it's a red fox.
1: That's scary though, isn't it?
0: Took two people to get to the bottom of it, but we eventually did our investigation. I love the internet for that. You know, you can just look up that stuff and find out exactly what's going bump in the
1: night.
0: Well,
1: you had to phone a friend though.
0: I did. Hmm. I did. But I thought it was a fox. I just needed needed the Radiator Gareth confirmation.
1: Yep.
0: He knows it all.
1: Yeah. So that's a good guess, yeah. But that's otherworldly, isn't it?
0: Isn't it?
1: If it's disembodied, yeah.
0: Creepy.
1: Yeah.
0: I would freak out.
1: I wouldn't like to hear that if I was all alone in the bush.
0: I sent it to Dad too. He goes, go out and find out what it is. Go find out. Yeah, go forth.
1: Good on you.
0: Glenn Scuthorpe coming up next.
1: You're on The Drive Show.

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0: Red Dirt Rock and Roll, Max Jackson, Bart Willoughby before that, and Glenn Scuthorpe, No Poet Lives by the Rule. It is Triple A Murray Country Drive Show. Oh, we've got Trump Date!
1: It's time for the Triple A Murray Country Trump Update. Trump Date.
2: Well, President Donald Trump has told reporters that he might have to skip his son Donald Trump Jr.'s wedding, which is taking place in the Bahamas over this coming weekend's Memorial Day holiday. He's citing ongoing pressures with the Iran war. Trump said he was far too busy to go.
1: Well, he'd like me to go, but look, it's his second marriage, so who cares? But he's my eldest child, Don Jr., although I can't remember who we named him after. Anyway, he looks up to me, and last night he asked me, what's the secret to a great marriage? I said, it's four things. It's important to find a woman who shares your dreams. It's important to find a woman who can make money. It's important to find a woman who enjoys sex. But most of all, it's important to make sure these women never meet.
2: Yeah, that's good advice from Dad, isn't it?
0: That actually sounded real, that one.
2: Thanks, Dad. You could see that on the news this weekend.

0: home on a Monday. Oh, don't get me started on Monday. It's Friday, bro.
1: Yeah.
0: I don't want to think about Monday. Little River Burnt. Chris Hillman was before Little River Burnt.
1: He's home on Monday, though.
0: He's making a plan.
1: Yeah, he's home on Monday. Yeah. Sick. He's not working.
0: Okay. We have the second hour coming up. News on the way. Betty Ray's taking us there here on Triple A.

0: Good afternoon, Harrison Peterson here from NIRS News, coming to you from the lands of the Yuggera and Turrbal peoples. The Northern Territory government has been criticised for not responding quickly to the diphtheria outbreak. There have been diphtheria cases in the Northern Territory since this time last year, but the outbreak has accelerated over the last few months. There are now 230 cases across the country, and there's been one suspected death in the Northern Territory. CEO for the National Aboriginal Community Controlled Health Organisation, Dawn Cassie, says the Territory government has been slow to act.
1: We started with our Territory government community controlled health services in Alice Springs in particular, started lobbying the government way back in early April, and we were really concerned about how quickly it was spreading. So the government's taken, you know, a number of weeks to respond, but they have responded in a comprehensive way. They just do need to, in future, respond much more quickly than they have in the past.
0: Just a warning for listeners, this following story contains the name of an Indigenous person who has passed. Tributes are flowing in for Professor Peter Buxkin, the first chairperson of the National Aboriginal and Torres Strait Islander Education Corporation. Professor Buxkin led the peak body for Indigenous education to give community-informed and evidence-based advice to governments to improve education for Aboriginal and Torres Strait Islanders. NATSIAC says Professor Buxkin dedicated his life to ensure Aboriginal and Torres Strait Islander people had a sovereign voice in education. And just a warning, this story contains the name of an Aboriginal person who has passed away. The late Rhoda Roberts AO has been named as the recipient of this year's National NAIDOC Lifetime Achievement Award. The National NAIDOC Committee says it doesn't ordinarily present the award to someone who has passed away, but she was selected prior to her death. The committee says the proud Widjebal Wyabal woman was a visionary cultural leader who transformed Australia's artistic landscape. It says it's important to honour the extraordinary legacy she leaves behind. The Federal Greens are calling on the Albanese government to provide extra support for people living on low incomes. Details and other stories after this.
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6: Program sponsor.
0: The federal government needs the support of the Greens to pass its tax changes, and they say more could have been done. The Albanese government has announced changes to capital gains tax and negative gearing in an attempt to make home ownership more possible for younger buyers and people on lower incomes. Senator Nick McKim is the Greens spokesperson for economic justice and treasury. He told the ABC the changes are a step in the right direction.
7: Labor could have clawed back more of the obscene amount of tax breaks going to some of the wealthiest people in our country and used it to, for example, lift the tax-free threshold, which would have given people a significant tax cut in their paycheck to help with the cost of living crisis people are facing.
0: Indigenous country music star Troy Cassidaly is urging First Nations people to get a flu vaccination. The number of flu cases reported last year was the highest in the past 5 years. Mr. Cassidaly is the face of the federal government's Get Ready, Get Vaccinated campaign, which encourages Aboriginal and Torres Strait Islanders to get a flu shot before winter. He says the road to protection starts with a conversation with your doctor or healthcare worker.
8: Yeah, every time I go in there, they're always asking questions. I mean, you know, do you smoke, or how much do you drink, or what's your diet like, and all that stuff. But I'd say talk to your healthcare professional first and have a good relationship with them, because they can guide you and let you know what's available to you as well. And I've done the same thing. I'm pretty much only talking about what I do personally as well and what helps me.
0: And if you have a story or news tip to send our way, you can always send an email to news@nirs.org.au or message us on Facebook, Instagram or LinkedIn. And that's been the latest from NIRS News.
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0: Kev Carmody with Ellie here on AAA Murray Country. It is 4:10, driving you home, and hope you're enjoying your Friday afternoon. And a shout out as well. All of the fleet have us playing. A little bird has told me that all of the Campbell's Truck and Bobcat and landscaping supplies for Mob play AAA in all of their vehicles. Oh, so shout out to Campbell's Mob as well.
1: Absolutely.
0: How good's that? It's good to have a whole fleet.
1: It is.
0: A AAA fleet, man. Dream of having that.
1: Special, isn't it?
0: Yeah. Hey, we were talking to Danny Whittaker as well. He came into the studio on Wednesday, and we will be replaying his interview in the next hour.
1: It was such a great yarn.
0: It was a good yarn. Yeah. And off air as well, talking even more about steel guitars.
1: Talk for days and days. So good. He knew his stuff.
0: So if you did miss Danny's yarn from Wednesday, we will be playing that in the Power Hour towards the end of the show. But for the time being, Robbie Mortimer is coming up next here on The Drive Show, AAA Murray Country. Too soon.

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0: Urimal there, Travis Tripp before, and Dar and Robbie Mortimer as well. It's Triple A Murray Country, The Drive Show.
1: Look, I was reading where a popular fish and chippery on the New South Wales mid-north coast is cracking down on customers who keep stealing their homemade chicken salt. So they put it out on the table for free so you can sprinkle it on your fish or your chips or whatever.
0: And they're running away.
1: Yeah, and it happens so often. The owners of this seafood and burgers place is naming and shaming the dodgy individuals, posting security footage from CCTV cameras on social media, trying to identify them, just name them and shame them.
0: MS Jesus.
1: That's exactly right. A lot of people are surprised to find that chicken salt doesn't actually contain chicken.
0: It's true, though. It's vegan, actually.
1: That's right, because you can use a bit of stock, but it's mostly garlic powder, onion powder, a bit of MSG, a bit of salt, paprika. Some people use paprika. But it's just – so maybe this place – we don't know what the recipe is, but apparently it's so good that people are nicking it. They've also had a they've also got a cockatoo steal the chicken salt. They caught it on camera. It was playing with the ordinary plain salt on the table, and then it dropped that and then went straight for the chicken salt and flew away with it. So the cockatoo is – chicken salt.
0: Well, we need to bring out a bit of cockatoo salt.
1: Yes.
0: Special occasion.
1: That's it. Doesn't actually contain any cockatoo. Maybe cocker three. But this is terrible. But I suppose, you know, you're just thinking, oh, I'm going to nick a little bit of it because I love it so much. It's sort of a compliment in one way, isn't it?
0: It is a compliment in one way, but I think, you know.
1: In this day and age.
0: You've got to show some restraint.
1: That's right.
0: Respect for the place that's made it. If it's homemade, ask for the recipe. Mm. I think this is
1: that's right.
0: It's pretty good publicity for this joint if their chicken salt is that
1: good. That's right, yeah. Have you ever thieved anything as a souvenir from somewhere?
0: That's such a brazen thing to ask on air. Mm. Have I thieved anything?
1: Well, nothing major. I'm not talking about a car.
0: Oh, thank God.
1: I'm just, you know, chucking something at the chicken salt level.
0: I stole a car once.
1: Oh, my goodness. I don't think we should be continuing with this segment.
0: No, I'm not sure. I definitely wouldn't have stolen some salt. That's a bit too
1: No.
0: Boring, yeah.
1: My mum stole a beer glass from the Broadbeach Hotel.
0: Thank you for reminding me. Yes, I have stolen a beer glass.
1: Oh, okay, yeah. Yeah, I think a lot of people just beer glasses and trays and things.
0: I'm not going to say from where, but it was an Asahi glass, frosted glass, quite a large glass. And you know what? For I think the last 7 years, it's been beside my bed. It's my literal bedside
1: water glass, yeah. Well, mum licked this one in 1968. We were living in Inverell, and we got the chance to swap houses. So the people who lived in Broadbeach wanted to go sapphire fossicking, and of course Inverell is known for its.

0: How far? So they said, you take our house here in Broadbeach and we'll take yours in Embrel. And of course, we'd never seen the sea, let alone the beach. So everyone, we jumped on that. So 1968, the year I finished primary school, because I was going into high school the next year in 1969. So we went to Broadbeach and we went to just sat in the beer garden and we had like this unknown to us. And this glass, it was gold piping on it and had a big picture of a palm on it.
1: Wow.
0: The old Broadbeach Hotel. And so Mum wrapped it up in a terry toweling hat. Because we were saying, oh, can we just take this home, please?
2: Flogged it.
0: Yeah, and she put it in her handbag. And they pulled the Broadbeach Hotel, that old one, down in 1987. And I did tell my mum after that you know, the police wouldn't be looking for her now because they pulled down the hotel, so, you know, even if she returned it. Yeah. Because when we cleared out Mum's house, when she went into aged care about 3 years ago, we found the glass in her china cabinet.
1: Wow.
0: Yeah. Yeah, so, you know, I said, it's all clear, Mum. You don't have to worry about it anymore. So just imagine the police. Put your hands up! Put your hands over your head, glass thief! Well, how about if I put my hands over my hips? I can do that. Head? Not really. No go. Anyway, she's all clear now. She doesn't have to worry about it.

ways. I've been clear-headed, words in red on the right page. Between them Sundays and the nowhere run days, well, I'm just

0: Tug of War, Brian Martin. Black Image Band before that with my favourite, Mullet Hunting. Super good song.
1: Good song.
0: Hey, the power hour's on the way. The sun's setting.
1: Oh.
0: Sunsets now.
2: Oh, yeah.
0: Just a little bit of it showing over the hill there.
1: Yes, yes, yeah.
2: Love it.
1: So the dark.
2: That's it.
1: Last rays.
0: Next hour. What are we doing, bro?
1: I'm talking about biblical eating.
0: Sounds good. We're going to do a replay of Danny Whittacombe's interview.
1: Yes.
0: It was in here on Wednesday. So if you missed that, you'll catch it in the power hour towards the end there. Busby Maru is seeing us to the news. And we'll see you in the power hour here on Triple A Murray Country.

0: Hey there, Harrison Peterson here from NIRS News, coming to you from the lands of the Yuggera and Turrbal peoples. Just a warning for listeners, this story contains the name of an Indigenous person who has passed away. Tributes have been pouring in for an Aboriginal professor who dedicated his life to improving education for Aboriginal and Torres Strait Islanders. Professor Peter Buckskin, the first chairperson of the National Aboriginal and Torres Strait Islander Education Corporation, has passed away. The professor received numerous honours, including honorary doctorates at RMIT and the Bachelor Institute. Kaya Ma, South Australia's Deputy Premier and Aboriginal Affairs Minister, says words can't properly explain the impact Professor Buckskin had on him and everyone who was fortunate to know him. A Senate inquiry has heard there's been an increase in online racism directed at Aboriginal and Torres Strait Islanders. The Senate's inquiry into racism and violence directed at First Nations people is being led by Mutti Mutti and Wamba Wamba woman and Labor Senator Jana Stewart.
1: Online in particular is where mob have experienced a real increase in the hundreds of percent of racism. It is happening more and more, but our exposure to it is also more because we're more likely to have our device in our hands to open up social media and to see those racist comments as well. So I think the impact on mob has felt overwhelming, and that's come through really clear in the submissions.
0: That's Jana Stewart talking to NITV. The inquiry is accepting submissions from the public until the 1st of June. It's important for the federal government to adapt the work it's doing to end violence against women and children. The federal government has today opened consultations to help shape the next 5 years of its national plan to end violence against women and children. Federal Social Services Minister Tanya Plibersek has told the ABC, a Royal Commission isn't what's needed to address the national crisis.
2: We need to keep evolving what we're doing to keep up with the changes that we're seeing. We need to keep investing. We need sustained actions. I understand that the calls for a Royal Commission are about how huge this problem is and how serious this problem is. But we've identified the problem now. We need sustained action on delivering on the things that frontline workers continue to tell us we need to do better on.
0: The Federal Greens are calling on the Albanese government to provide extra support for people living on low incomes. Details and other stories after this.
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5: Program sponsor.
0: The Federal Greens want more taxes on Australia's richest residents to lower the cost pressures on people earning less money. The Albanese government needs their support to pass tax changes announced in last week's federal budget. Greens Senator Nick McKim has told the ABC his party wants to see more support for Australians who are the most affected by cost of living pressures.
6: Got a tax system at the moment that is completely rigged in favour of super wealthy people. It's completely rigged in favour of big corporations, and young people and working people are being ripped off and paying more than their fair share of tax, and that needs to change.
0: Moving to sport, and one of the highlights of the season in the AFL celebration of its Indigenous connections, Dreamtime at the G, will capture the attention of fans across the country tonight. Richmond is playing Essendon in the annual clash. That's the showcase event for the AFL's Sir Doug Nicholls round. Richmond coach Adam Uze says the players know it's a massive occasion.
7: We understand we've got a responsibility to put on a good performance. An amazing game for our footy club, and we understand the responsibility and the privilege it is to play in this game.
0: And if you have a news tip or story to send our way, or if there's something happening in your community that you want to let us know about, you can always send an email to news@nirs.org.au. And that's been the latest from NIRS News.
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11: We're excited for this hour. It's going to be good. We've got Danny Whittacombe's replay of his interview from Wednesday. That's coming up. If you missed it, you're in luck.
12: Yes, you are in luck. I'll be talking biblical eating next.
11: Sounds good.
12: Yeah, yeah. Oh, yeah.
11: Marshall Tucker Band, Fly Eagle Fly. I love this tune. It's coming up next. We have George Strait in this hour, Shaboozy, Archie Roach, and Kyla Bell featuring Nookie also on the way. Welcome to the Power Hour and the Off-Ramp to the Weekend.

0: Love in the Morning, Archie Roach, Kyla Bell featuring Nookie Took a Turn, and the Marshall Tucker Band with Fly Eagle Fly.
1: New week, new fad diet goes viral on social media. But this one's a little bit bizarre.
0: Oh, here we go.
1: It's called biblical eating.
0: Biblical eating?
1: Yes.
0: Oh, I can't eat too many of them Bibles.
1: Do you actually eat the Bible? It's a diet that focuses on eating foods mentioned in the Bible. You know, obviously loaves and fishes, lots of grains, figs, olives, honey, goat, butter, cheese, anything really mentioned at various points in the Bible. It's basically, the people are saying it's just the Mediterranean diet repackaged. But a New York Times article noted that the biblical eating phenomenon, even though it started a few years ago, is having a bit of a resurgence in popularity. A lot of people are getting onto it. One Christian on the diet posted on social media, "Sin entered the world through food and Satan doesn't stop there. It really is like a weapon of how I can fight back." Well, of course, you know, animate the forbidden fruit. So I suppose apples would be, apples would either be off the menu or on the menu. You'd have to make your mind up.
0: Is the forbidden fruit kind of like subjective?
1: Well, yes, it's just symbolic, yes. Yes, I mean, I don't actually think eating an apple is sinful, unless you pick the wrong brand.
0: What would you say is the most demonic?
1: Well, I was
0: demonic.
1: The most demonic.
0: Impish apple you've ever seen.
1: That'd be the Jazz. I don't like the Jazz.
0: What's the red powdery one?
1: Pink Lady?
0: No, it's real yeah, it might be. Powdery. I don't know. It's a real dark red and it's. It's powdery as anything.
1: Powdery.
0: It's got no sweetness.
1: Delicious,
0: it's,
1: maybe?
0: Nah, it's not delicious.
1: Not delicious. It's horrible. Not Royal Gala. They're lovely. Braeburn, maybe.
0: Flowery.
1: Fuji.
0: I don't mind the old Fuji.
1: Mind the old Fuji.
0: Now, was Yakult mentioned in the Bible?
1: You what?
0: Yakult.
1: Oh, Yakult. Well, it's yogurt, yeah.
0: Okay, cool.
1: Yeah, yogurt. And cloven, anything from a cloven-footed beast, which means like a goat, deer, that kind of thing.
0: Mm-hmm.
1: I don't know. It's, as I say, it's basically the Mediterranean diet. So, I mean, you could follow it and do quite well. I don't know about the biblical eating, but I once followed lecture eating where I only ate foods mentioned in the Silence of the Lambs picture.
0: But that's so scary.
1: I found it was too restrictive because all you could really eat was liver, fava beans, and there was so much lamb.
0: Too much lamb.
1: Yeah. So I didn't follow that for very long. Didn't lose much weight.
0: That's cool because I ate everything. I went on a cloudy with a chance of meatballs diet.
1: Oh, did you?
0: And I.
1: Yeah, that'd be a good diet.
0: I stacked it on, man.
1: Oh, that'd be a good diet. Yeah.
0: It was good.
1: Yes. Yeah. What's that one where the. Is it the menu with Ralph Fiennes?
0: That was a great movie.
1: They all go to the island and
0: that was awesome.
1: Yeah, they all end up dead after the meal. But that would be good because that was a great lot of food.
0: That's
1: an
0: awesome food. Yeah. That was like 16 courses or something.
1: Yeah.
0: That's
1: so, I mean, we could just do variations on a theme here.
0: I think so.
1: Just can't top a diet.
0: I'll have a think about which text.
1: You do it a book or a movie.
0: A book or a movie?
1: Yeah, a book, yeah. I mean, the Bible is you know, it's the world's most famous book, so, yeah.
0: Done and done.
1: It's just the book. Stephen King book.
0: I can't believe I was actually going to eat one of those books.
1: I know, page by page.
0: Damn. No.

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0: Welcome to the Power Hour. If you just joined us here on Triple A Murray Country, we're delighted to have Danny Whittaker in the studio with us right now. How are you, Danny?
1: I'm feeling really good. How are you guys?
0: We're good.
2: Pretty good.
0: Great. Ian's back after Split Ends gig.
3: Mate, you can only feel good after seeing Split Ends.
0: Wow.
3: So I'm on a high.
1: I bet you are. Great show, yeah.
0: I'm back off of a dad gig, but I don't get to many of those, so that's cool.
2: So
0: that's
2: cool as well. You're on a high too.
0: He was underdressed compared to the Split Ends fellas, I must say.
2: He should have worn a suit. It doesn't do up properly.
0: In my hot little hand here, One Note at a Time, the new CD Danny Whittaker's brought in, and this was released on the 29th of last month.
1: Yep.
0: How's the reception been for the album, brother?
1: I think it's been good. I like to tell myself people are enjoying it. I actually have no idea yet.
0: Yeah.
1: Just put the blinkers on and go for it, you know. I put it out on Willie Nelson's birthday.
0: Oh, wow.
1: As a homage to the great man.
0: Mm. How he's like 90.
1: 93.
0: Wow.
1: 93, still making music, putting albums out.
0: Yeah.
1: And he's a hero of mine.
0: Oh, he's a legend.
1: You know, just absolutely that longevity to keep at it for so long, it's inspirational.
0: I think he has quite the discography behind him as well, having such an active career, like a long and active career. And it's like sometimes songs you've never heard before, you'll hear them and then just go, oh, wow, that's unreal.
1: Yeah.
0: Last Thing I Needed, First Thing This Morning has been one of those songs this year for me by Willie that's really, you know, opened my eyes. And over the years of listening to them, there's always this nugget of gold, you know. It's unreal. Do you have a favourite Willie Nelson song?
1: Well, Crazy is the one I love to play the most.
0: Yeah.
1: Blue Eyes Crying in the Rain I play as well.
0: Beautiful.
1: But I don't know. There's just so many songs over so many years. When I was in Tamworth earlier this year, there was a podcast I listened to with different people, different guests talking about Willie to the host. And there was Charlie Sexton from Bob Dylan's band talking about Willie and meeting Willie, playing with Willie. And then you hear someone else as well, and everyone seems to love him. So it's not just a great muso. You can, you know, that personality, it's real.
0: Yeah.
1: And everyone loves him. Everyone loves to make music with him. So, he's definitely an inspiration.
2: Yeah. So is he influenced the way that you, like, the way you write songs, the way you, you know, approach your music?
1: Well, definitely. And the way that I approached recording this album, which was in a studio together with a band, sitting in a circle, press record, see how we go.
0: Wild.
2: Wow.
1: You know, because that's how we did it in the mid-70s. Yep. And when you read it, like I've got his autobiography at home and it's mostly about at the start of his life, you know, it's all whiskey and women and God, and then it's marijuana, women and God, a bit later. But he talks about the mid-70s being the real turning point when he started doing things his own way and they kind of got rid of all those, you know, the soppy backing vocals and lush strings and all that stuff. And I thought, okay, well, it worked for him then and he just did what he wanted to do. That's what I'm going to do. And I pulled together this amazing band of musicians and we sat in a circle, press record.
2: Wow.
1: And funnily enough, it works.
2: I suppose it'd be a good bonding experience. Like, I mean, you would get to know each other pretty intimately, I think, in a situation.
1: You
2: like
1: do.
2: That.
1: And I didn't even know the drummer and the bass player before the recording.
0: Oh,
1: we hadn't
0: met.
1: Yeah. And I'm sure your dad, Clay, knows Dougie Gallagher very well.
0: You know,
1: we all know Dougie, and I hadn't met Dougie before.
0: Wow.
1: And there we were looking at each other as we're recording these new songs. And he just made everyone feel good.
0: Yeah, yeah.
1: You know, as he's playing and he's so solid.
0: Yep.
1: And so positive.
0: Yeah.
1: You know, what a great guy. So I feel so lucky to get to play music with these people.
0: Something extremely beautiful about being able to just sing and play acoustic guitar and write and then have all of these people like Michelle Rose and like everyone sort of comes in and around you.
1: Yeah.
0: Is that what it was like as well? You sort of felt like they were all there to sort of just, you know, dig in and bring your music to that sort of level, you know?
1: Yeah, they're supportive in the musical process but also just in the downtime, just chatting about stuff. Because, say, for the title track of the album, I'd say to Dougie and Michelle, like, what would Hank Williams do in this situation? Yeah. Would he do the intro again there?
0: Yeah.
1: Like, is that what we should do now? You know, so they're sort of helping arrange the songs because they've done so much of it.
0: Mm-hmm.
1: I mean, what do I know compared to those guys?
0: That's it.
1: So that's how it worked.
0: Yeah.
1: And I treated it as a learning experience.
0: Mm-hmm.
1: It's like going to music uni recording with these people.
0: Mm-hmm.
1: And I felt pretty bloody lucky.
4: How special.
1: Yeah, it was pretty cool.
2: So it worked. I mean, you recorded pretty quickly.
1: We did the whole album in a day.
4: What?
1: Yeah. Yeah, yeah.
2: You must have really bonded then.
1: I know, it's pretty funny. Yeah.
4: At Alchemix.
1: At Alchemix in South Brisbane.
2: That's where they do Bluey.
1: That's where they do Bluey.
2: That's where they do Bluey.
1: Really? Yeah, yeah. It's got magic about it. It really does.
4: I never knew that. Yeah.
1: But you know the funny thing is I'd written all these songs, right? And so I had them all charted. And everyone's got their iPads and we're all sitting in there. Mm-hmm. And like I said, I'd never even met Dougie Gallagher before the session. Mm-hmm. And we knew we were going in to record. There's an instrumental that Michelle Rose plays on the pedal steel, which just absolutely breaks my heart. And it's a Buddy Emmons, who was the greatest pedal steel player of all time.
0: Mm-hmm.
1: It's a Buddy Emmons tune called Blue Jade. So we knew we were going in to record that song. And we knew we were going to record Blue Eyes Crying in the Rain that Willie made famous, yeah, you know, in 75.
0: Yeah.
1: They didn't really know that I was going to try and get through all these songs of mine.
0: Yeah.
1: And then we did those two and we had a little break and they're like, oh, this is fun. And I'm like, okay, let's go back in. And then I was like, right, okay, let's go. And we literally just went bang, bang, bang.
0: Wow.
1: And got them all done. And it was pretty funny. And
0: did you manage one take? Like,
1: oh, no, it's all like three takes,
0: yeah.
1: But when you think about a song, I mean, it's like 4 minutes,
0: yeah.
1: Three takes is 20 minutes, say,
0: yeah,
1: with a little bit of chatter,
0: yeah.
1: So that's not that long, it doesn't take that long.
2: That's amazing,
0: that's extremely cool, Danny.
1: I was talking to Heath, my mate who mixed the album,
0: mm-hmm.
1: He does my front of house when we play gigs.
0: Mm-hmm.
1: And he was like, oh, yeah, there's a bit of a slight tempo slow during this song called Cabin Fever.
0: Mm-hmm.
1: And I was like, yeah, that's because we were bloody tired.
0: Yeah.
1: We'd just been recording all day, concentrating.
0: If you think
1: they kept
0: of a song
1: the studio
0: like...
1: open later because we just kept going. We were a little bit over time.
0: Yeah.
1: It was a monster effort.
0: Yeah.
1: Like, and one of the highlights of my musical life was recording this with these people.
0: It
1: was amazing.
0: That. Recorded in one day.
1: Yeah.
0: One note at a time.
1: That's unreal.
2: I can't imagine the Stones recording in a day. You're all sitting around in a circle and going, we're all going to get out of here in a couple of hours.
1: Yeah, I know.
0: That's brilliant.
2: That's amazing.
0: We've brought the guitar in today, Danny. What is, actually, is it a Dobro? What is it?
1: Yeah, it's a resonator. I've got one of those deals with Fender guitars, mm-hmm. and they sent this to me years ago. It's a Gretsch because Fender owns Gretsch, and it's a resonator I used to use. I was in a band called the Wilson Pickers, which is like we called it booze grass. Not really. It wasn't really bluegrass. None of us are bluegrass musicians, but it kind of sounded a bit like bluegrass.
0: Yeah, yeah.
1: And we used to drink a lot. So,
0: that's it.
1: Yeah,
0: there you go.
1: So, yeah.
0: We got a few of those. We got a few of your tunes in here.
1: Okay. Yeah. Oh, that's awesome. Nice. That's good.
0: Yeah.
1: Cool.
0: We might play a few, but which one would you like to share with us today?
1: On the guitar, I thought I'd do the title track.
0: Done and Done.
1: And do like just an acoustic version of it.
0: One note at a time. Where did you write it?
1: At home.
0: At home?
1: Yeah, one word at a time. Just wrote it down.
2: In a circle.
1: I had one of those times where songs just came out of me and I knew that I was onto something, so I just kept doing it.
0: Yeah.
1: And put everything else to the back burner.
0: Awesome.
1: And the songs I'm trying to write at the moment are terrible.
0: So yeah, well.
1: I have to try and find my way back to that place. Anyway.
0: Good luck with that.
1: Yeah.
0: Now, thanks. Title track to your new album, Danny Whittaker, One Note at a Time, brother.
1: Okay.
0: Take it away.

0: Danny Whittaker, man.
1: Too good.
0: That's awesome, brother.
2: Oh, thank you.
0: What a tune.
1: A wonderful sound, yeah.
2: Thanks. Thank you. Nice guitar, isn't it? I love this guitar.
1: And well played with your sliced finger.
2: Yeah, thanks.
0: Hey, yeah. What happened there, bro?
2: Oh, just, you know, just being an idiot in the kitchen. I really
1: said,
2: you know,
1: nobody ever
2: sliced my thumb with the kitchen knife, and anyway.
0: And it's just one of those things. You're doing you're cutting something the wrong way,
1: yeah.
0: And then you look at what you're doing. Yeah. You go, well, I just believe that would happen.
1: Yeah, secretly. Yeah. Well, you'd never know.
2: That's good. I'm glad. Yeah, I'm glad I could get over that. Yeah. Yeah.
0: A lot of guitarists have had, you know, mishaps. You know, fallen over, broken a finger. Mm, I think. Yeah. I think Tom Emmanuel had a cat incident, or that was probably in Moss. Someone had a cat attack one.
1: Scratch the cat.
0: Where the cat had to make them cancel a gig.
1: I think it was him.
2: Right.
0: It was Mossy?
1: Yeah, I think so, yeah.
0: And that, yeah.
2: Yeah.
0: So it happens.
2: You got to be careful.
0: You've actually adapted, though. You've got a thumb pick.
2: I use my thumb pick from my pedal steel. So I brought that in.
0: Oh, pedal steel. Now, that's a bit of an obsession. Do you have a favorite pedal steel song of all time?
2: Yeah, yeah. It's by Buddy Emmons called Blue Jade.
0: Beautiful.
2: And Michelle Rose told me about it.
0: Yeah.
2: And so, and he said it's only on this album called the Black Album. You have to get it.
0: Yeah, yeah.
2: And he calls everyone son. Hey, son.
0: Yeah, yeah, yeah.
2: And so he's like, son, you have to get this album. So, of course, it's not on like Apple Music or Spotify or anything.
0: Yeah, it would be,
2: you know,
0: so obscure.
2: So yeah. I had to go and find it. It cost me $70 to buy the record secondhand. And that's how I heard it. I know.
0: Ouch.
2: And you listen to it though and you're like, oh, yeah, Michelle's always right about this stuff. Yeah, and it's gorgeous. And so he can play it. I have my own version of it.
0: Yeah, yeah.
2: But it's not, I don't like, think it's not ever like Michelle gonna, yeah. Rose. Yeah, yeah.
0: That's so funny. What sort of pedal steel do you play?
2: I play, I only have a single neck. It's an E9 tuning.
0: Mm-hmm.
2: And it's got three pedals and four knee levers. It's an Emmons.
0: Oh, beautiful.
2: Designed by Buddy Emmons, yeah.
0: Wow.
2: From the 90s.
0: They're such a weird instrument because,
2: yeah,
0: like getting a hold of one and there's no real brand for them either. Like,
2: yeah.
0: I mean, there are brands, but they're like hen's teeth.
2: They're really hard to find. And I joined the Brisbane Pedal Steel Club.
0: Yeah, well, just you're
2: to,
0: right.
2: Yeah, just to, you know, see what was going on.
0: Yeah.
2: And you can't buy them in shops.
0: Yeah.
2: And you basically have to wait for someone to die.
0: Yeah.
2: And that's like what happened. Someone died. Yeah. And then literally this guy that I didn't know from Canberra drove to Ballarat to pick up a pedal steel, and then he drove it to Brisbane. And I was next in line in the club to get a pedal steel.
1: Wow.
2: So that one was mine. So I didn't choose.
0: That's unreal.
2: I didn't choose my pedal steel. My pedal steel chose me.
0: Wow. But it's so funny because you expect to, you think, oh, well, if all else fails, I'll ask Michelle Rose if there's one around.
2: Yes.
0: But it's not like that even.
2: And he if anyone's going to know, he knows, or the Brisbane Pedal Steel Club Society.
0: Which has a line of 80 people.
2: There's a lineup.
1: if you're an old pedal steel player, you've got to be careful.
2: That's right.
1: Someone wants your pedal steel.
2: That's right.
0: I think.
1: How's your health there, Bob? Yeah. Well, want your pedal steel?
2: Yeah.
1: That's unreal.
2: Yeah. Yeah. No, it's pretty amazing.
1: Great. Yeah.
2: Yeah. So and it's a beautiful instrument, but you know, it's quite involved. So you've got to spend a lot of time.
0: Yeah.
2: Even just tuning it is hard.
0: Yeah.
2: Like it's quite a difficult thing to play.
0: It's like you got to use three different limbs really, or four. Like
2: so your right foot does the volume pedal.
0: Yep.
2: And knee levers.
0: Yep.
2: Your left foot does the pedals.
0: Yep.
2: And the left knee does the knee levers.
0: Yeah.
2: And then both hands are picking and sliding.
0: So much to
2: it. So it's both feet, both knees, both hands.
0: What is the go?
2: I know.
0: That's so freaky.
2: But the more you do it and it makes sense, that it sort of gets easier. But then there's levels, of course. Like,
0: yes.
2: Yeah. You know, like, yeah.
0: You're not going to be on there doing Richard Buckner songs within a matter
2: No, it takes a long time. And you know, it's really interesting – most pedal steel players you see that are really good, they're really old.
0: Yeah.
2: Because it takes that long.
0: Yeah.
2: To get there.
0: To get everything working together.
2: Yeah.
1: Lucky for you.
2: Yeah, that's right.
0: You got in at a good time. What I will say before we go into the next song, Danny, your playing style, even on the resonator, a listener, Toby Maloney, got us onto all of the slack key guitar from Hawaii. I think, like, if you can't get away with, you know, using your knees, feet and hands, you can at least try and learn a bit of, like, some of that slack key guitar.
2: Oh, Hawaiian, I just love Hawaiian music so much.
0: Isn't it beautiful?
2: I love it so much. Yeah. This, I used to work in record shops.
0: Yeah.
2: So, you know, I was obsessed with albums as well.
0: Yeah.
2: And this guy, Cyril Pahanui, is one of the, and his dad, Gabby, like, was a big star.
0: Yeah.
2: And just their finger picking and their songs and just the sound, like, it's so relaxing. If it's a really hot day and you put on some Hawaiian slack key guitar, you feel cooler.
0: Mm. Yeah.
2: That's how I feel.
0: That's a really good way of putting it.
2: I just love that music. And the pedal steel comes from Hawaii.
0: Yeah.
2: It all comes from Hawaii. I'm doing a PhD on it.
0: Really?
2: Yeah.
0: There you go.
1: Yeah,
0: that's phenomenal.
2: Well, I just started.
0: Oh, good luck.
2: It might not ever be finished. I probably shouldn't have said that, actually.
0: I find that funny how it's
1: we'll
0: like.
1: We'll ask that next time. Yeah.
0: Will the PhD take longer to learn than the actual guitar?
1: After the Olympics.
0: I love it. Oh, you're onto something there, Danny. We thank you so much for your time in the studio and great yarns.
2: Oh, thanks so much for having me. It's a real pleasure.
0: Welcome in here anytime, brother.
2: Thank you.
1: Absolutely.
0: You can get this album out. It's out now, One Note at a Time. Danny Whittacombe, we thank you again, brother. We're going to go into, is it the first track? No. It's the third track. Everything's New Again. Thank you very much for your time again, brother.
2: Thank you. Appreciate it. Thanks for having me. Thank you.

0: Hey everybody, I'll tell you what I know. You're listening to AAA in Murray Country, and my name's Neil Murray. How about that?
1: Are you ready, Brisbane? 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

0: Warumpy Band there, Triple A Murray Country. How good that yarn with Danny that we did on Wednesday.
1: Yeah, amazing.
0: Great to have him in the studio.
1: Yeah, you could talk to him for hours.
0: Sharing the song. Mm. And One Note at a Time is the name of the song. Also, is it Saturday week? Yeah.
1: Yeah.
0: Not tomorrow, but the 31st. Saturday after, be at the Cave-In. Danny's playing a show there for the One Note at a Time. Now, weekend, off-ramp.
1: Yes, that's it.
0: What are you doing?
1: Done. I don't know. I'm having a rest. You can hear my voice. I scream too much at Split Ends on Tuesday night, so I might have to rest it.
0: I'm going to listen to some Split Ends tonight just to try and get on the same stage as you.
1: Yeah, do that. Yeah.
0: Well, enjoy your weekend. If you've got a drive ahead of you, stay safe on the road. If you're already home,
1: mad dog.
0: And we'll see you next week.
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Yes, that's right, you're a Mob Beast, and I'm your host, Jen the Pilot, back for another episode of your favorite Friday night pump up Mob Beats. How's everyone doing? I'm doing well, swell even. Happy to have another episode of Mob Beats. Ready for you, jam-packed episode. But before we get into the first song, which is a flashback song, I've got a question for you out there, specifically for the couples out there. Maybe even specifically the girlfriends, but the boyfriends can play along too. My question is, do you recognize this sound? For those who are uninitiated, that is the sound of a PlayStation 5 when you turn it on. But in my household, it seems to be the sound of my girlfriend coming to me with about 30 questions and then 5 or 6 tasks for me to do before I start playing. Now I need to ask, am I the only one who experiences this? Oh my goodness, because I feel like I've like done everything. Yeah, I've done the dishes. The dishes are dirty all of a sudden again. I sweep the floors. The floors need to be swept again. I mop and the house has been destroyed. I need to build it again. It's that and also going to bed, because I tend to go to bed late, especially when I don't have work the next day, like on a weekend. You know, I go to bed at like, who knows when, 11, 12, heck, I've even pulled 2 a.m.s, gone to bed, my partner's still awake but half asleep. I get into bed, lay down, finally get comfortable, relax, ready to sleep, and then I hear, can you get me a glass of milk, please? Oh my goodness. Oh my goodness. So I stand there like the manliest man who ever manned in his life. I look my partner in the face and say, okay, puppy. No, I'm not going to say anything to her. I go to that kitchen and get that dang milk because I love my partner. Sorry to call you out on air, Celine Frank. My name. Love you, bubby. Please don't ever, ever, never leave me alone. By Nate Dogg, right here on Mob Beats.

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This is AAA.

0: And we're back here on Mob Beats. That was Gira by Birds featuring Fred Leone from their Gira album, EP, I should say. Highly recommend that EP. I love listening to that EP. And before that, we had the two dogs, Nate Dogg and Snoop Dogg, with Never Leave Me Alone. What a way to start the show. But you know what time it is. It is time for the news and new releases. Hip-hop fans are divided online after a team behind the late Atlanta rapper Rich Homie Quan released an AI-generated music video tribute. The video reportedly recreates Quan interacting an emotional scene with his children. And while some fans called it a heartfelt way to honor his legacy, others slammed it as uncomfortable and exploitative. Social media quickly lit up, with critics questioning whether AI should be used to recreate artists after their death, especially when they can't consent to it themselves. Others defend the move, though, saying the technology helps keep Quan's memory alive for younger fans and future generations. The debate adds to the growing conversation around AI in music and entertainment, and where the line sits between tribute and exploitation. Rich Homie Quan, known for his hits like Flex, Ride Out, passed away back in 2024, but his influence on Atlanta hip-hop still runs deep. Wow, in my honest opinion, I'm not a fan with going too far with AI, and I feel like this is something that's too far. I'm already not a fan with posthumous albums, you know, stuff that people have recorded before and they left to the side, left on the cutting floor, you know, and they just didn't want it released out there, but these companies just want to release it just to get more fan engagement, get more sales and whatnot. I honestly think it's horrible. I mean, I love hearing, you know, my favorite artists again speaking out, but, you know, after they passed, but it's not really their words, it's the stuff that they didn't want heard. And with AI, it's not even them. If you're keeping a memory alive, like, you can make this AI do whatever you want it to. Like, how do you know Rich Homie Quan would make those same decisions that whoever's typing in the prompt or making the AI do, you know? Nicki Minaj, once again, trending online for her, I guess, praises and backing. This time showing love for the billionaire Elon Musk during a SpaceX launch event in Texas. The rapper attended the event at Musk's Starbase facility, where she gave him a public shout-out, thanking him for what she called his contributions to humanity. The moment instantly sparked debate across social media, with fans split over Nicki's continued support over controversial public figures like Elon Musk and Trump. Usually, and I'm assuming all of them are going to be, linked to conservative politics. Some praised her for supporting innovation and space exploration, while others criticized the rapper for aligning herself with Elon Musk and Donald Trump. The SpaceX launch itself didn't exactly go to plan either, with the company forced to cancel the rocket launch less than a minute before takeoff due to technical issues. Despite the backlash online, though, Nicki Minaj continues to prove she only needs a few words to completely shake up the internet. Oh, Nicki. Lotto and 21 Savage have fans going full detective mode after teasing a mystery collaboration online just days after welcoming their newborn baby. A couple shared a cryptic joint Instagram post featuring a dagger design mixed with Lotto's signature cheetah print style, instantly sending social media into speculation overload. Fans are now convinced the two will be gearing up for a new joint project, or even bigger announcement connected to Lotto's up-and-coming album, Big Mama. The tease comes shortly after Lotto confirmed the birth of her first child, with 21 Savage appearing throughout an emotional pregnancy recap video shared online earlier this week. After years of relationship rumors, the pair have slowly become more public over the last year, and now fans are excited to finally see what's these two have been working on together. Whether it's music, a surprise collab, or something completely unexpected, one thing's clear. All eyes are on Lotto, 21 Savage, and whatever the heck Nicki Minaj is saying on the news. That's it for the news. It's time for the new releases. This week we have French Montana and Max B, Wave Gods 2, Cosmos Brothers. We've got Black with Love is the New Gangster. We've got Don Tripp and Addy Valero with Armageddon. That's all for this week. It's time for next week. Very short list this week and next week. We've got Lotto Big Mama, which I said before. We got La Tyler with Destined for Greatness, featuring the likes of Ty Dolla $ign, Trim and Bunna B. We got Brian Jackson, Masters at Work with Kenny Dope, Luis Vega with Now More Than Ever, with the likes of Black Thought, Moody Man, Raheem, and many more. And we also got, coming from Great Britain, we got Kumta with Old Ghosts. That's all for the new releases. To play us out, here is a song from the Wave God 2 Cosmos Brothers album by Max B and French Montana. This is Smokin' Part 2 with French Montana, Max B, and Rick Ross right here on Mob Beats.
1: Coke boys.

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0: canary in a coal mine that was by Dubzone. Shout out to you, Dubzone. Had an interview with him about a month ago. Amazing person, amazing story, and absolutely deserving of the Dennis Conlin Scholarship by Q Music. Before that, we had Smoking Part 2, the new release by French Montana, Rick Ross, and Max B. Incredible episode we're having so far on Mob Beats, and usually this is the time where I take a moment just to talk about a bunch of different things, but I'm going to bring back an old friend of mine, that old friend being Wade, for the wrap right up, because news in the hip-hop world has been heavy with one man, whether you like him or not, like his music or not, like these albums or not. Everyone's talking about Drake. Iceman, Habibti, Maid of Honor. So I've got Wade tackling, you know, one of these albums for this week. So this is him with the
1: Rap Write Up. Ayo, what up, and welcome to another episode of the Rap Write Up right here on Mob Beats. My name is Wade, and that's W-A-Y-D-E with a full stop at the end of it, stop with that pretender-ish. And we here, man. You should all be aware of whose season it is. Drizzy Drake returned after the biggest back and forth clash that happened in 2024 with his first real offering called Iceman. I myself do not acknowledge the R&B album he did with Party Next Door right after the battle, cause I'm not a baddie, nor do I seek to entertain him, as I'm obviously married to the game. More importantly, I had zero doubts that Drake would go away, take his time to create something special, and after a worldwide whooping by the hand of he who should not be named, this is exactly what you do to return to your fans' good graces. 3 albums, 43 tracks, and 18 music videos. Nevertheless, my sole focus today is Iceman, so let's get into it. Now the boy digs deep on the intro track called Make Them Cry. He raps over 3 smooth beats in one song, which is reminiscent of Tuscan Leather, the real fans know, like, it's a classic intro from his 2013 album Nothing Was The Same. So already the bar was set. On this intro, he talks about how the last 2 years have affected his mental, and even mentions his longtime producer.

0: producer and engineer friend 40. And 40 basically be telling him, like, you got some growing up to do and you got to dig deeper. Drake gives us that timestamp, barred up version of himself, and I really rock with the poetic run of make them cry, make them pay, make them remember, and make them know. He has this one line where he goes, I'm down to put bills on they face, no wonder why they been ducking Drake. Bills on they face, ducking Drake, you get the imagery right? Like, I can firmly say these are some of his best verses in a minute. And it wouldn't be a great Drake album without a few shots, right? We got a few shots, of course. Shots, shots, shots, shots, shots, shots, everybody. He obviously going at someone, and in particular, I felt that on track number 5, Janus STFU, a few shots were thrown at Jay-Z, the Jigga Man himself. Drake goes, we know how you OGs are rocking already, the jigger's up. Alluding to Jay-Z being a part of some nasty behavior, like, you know what I mean? Like, you got a lot of bars on this album talking about redacted names and islands and stuff, so you get the thing. And then he throws another slick shot at conscious rappers with the lines, white kids listen to you because they feel some guilt, and that's how your soul get fulfilled. Shots aside though, the hooks in the production were A1 and that remained consistent throughout the whole Iceman album. The rumors of Drake and Future piecing it up were seemingly true, and they thankfully got back together like good old pals on Ran to Atlanta featuring Molly Santana. It was my first time hearing Molly, and she had a solid voice, added a nice extra element to the song. And yo, I'm a day one Drake fan, man. Like, straight up, I ain't no fronter or nothing. Like, by the time I was 8 tracks into this project, I was certain this was Drake's best performance on an album since 2018. The bro just sounds as inspired as he was after the Pusha T battle, but less defeated and more energized. And then we get songs like Too Hard for the Radio, where we see Drake on some West Coast production, and he throws some slick shots at DJ Mustard, the producer of Not Like Us, by the way, if you were unaware. Mustard on a beat, oh, you know him. Claiming that Mustard ain't had slaps since Drake and YG rapped, and that was like 2014. It's not true, but it's a nice little line, like Mustard been killing out here. But on the second half of that song, Too Hard for the Radio, it actually has a very similar drum pattern to the Kendrick joint, Squabble Up, hey, Squabble Up, along with the same kind of vibe and the buzzy synth production. And the song itself wasn't really executed amazingly, like it sounded like it was just a rebuttal of him trying to do a West Coast one. But yeah, all in all, it was a solid album, and I really can't find too much to hate on regarding the Iceman album. And there's a lot of music, like, I still got these other two albums to get into as well, Habib T and Maid of Honor. But we gonna run one of those Iceman joints back right now, right here on Mob Beast.
1: There you have it. That was Wade with the write-up for Drake's Iceman. 3 albums Drake has released. You got Iceman, Habib T, and Maid of Honor, so I know Wade has his hands full. But before we get to the music, I'm going to say be sure to show Wade some love. Go search him up on Spotify, YouTube, find him on Instagram, Wade full stop, W-A-Y-D-E, full stop. You got to remember the full stop, people. You know, like, share, subscribe, whatever you need to do, show some love. But like Wade says, we're going to get to some music from Iceman itself. From Drizzy Drake, this is Janus STFU by Drake right here on Mob Beats.

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1: All the girls and the boys.

Yes, we're back in action with the tracks and sample flip instrumentals and, of course, all the rapping. It is game time! And the name of the game this week is the remix game. Old favorite of mine. I love to play it. It's a game where I take the instrumental of one song, the vocals of another, mix, mash, and crash them together into like create a brand new product. And it's up to you out there to guess what those two songs are. So without further ado, here is your remix.

0: there you have it. That is your remix. I'm going to give you all the break to think about those two songs and try and guess what those two songs are. But without further ado, here is your break song. This is Thanos by Jaka, right here on Mob Beats.
1: Sun goes down, moon comes out, and the air gets cold. 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

0: face off the world might see. 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
1: A mindset like Thanos.
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And we're back here on Mob Beats, and that is it for us here on the show. Yes, I know. Sad to see it, me go. But I want a quick shout out to Wade. Thank you for the rap write up extraordinaire for Drake's Iceman. That's it. But before I go, I'll left you all with a task, that task being the remix game. A game where I take the instrumental of one song, the vocals of another, mix, mash, crash it together until I create something brand new. So for those who missed out on the remix, here is your two songs.

There you have it. That is your remix for those who missed out. But without further ado, here is the answer. The vocals are from Like Glue by Sean Paul, and the instrumental is The Best I Ever Had by Drizzy Drake. So how did you do? Did you get it right? Did you get it wrong? Did you even play along tonight? I am Jen the Pilot. I've been your host on Mob Beats. If you like this show and want more content like this, be sure to tune into the other shows throughout the week. Up next, we've got the flagship program, Let's Talk. Before me was The Drive Show, 3 to 6 p.m. weekdays. Before them was The Trucking Hour on Fridays, 2 to 3 p.m. And don't miss out on The Breakfast Show, which is 6 to 9 a.m. weekdays. I've been your host, Jen the Pilot. You've been listening to Mob Beats.

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1: Hello and welcome to Let's Talk. Before we continue, I'd like to acknowledge our ancestors and our elders whose shoulders we stand on. Also want to pay my respects to traditional owners of the land where you're listening to this broadcast from, and also acknowledge that Aboriginal and Torres Strait Islander peoples have never ceded their sovereignty. Well, today I am broadcasting at the Link Up Queensland's 2026 Sorry Day Breakfast event, which is held here every year on a Friday at Cranbrook Place within Orley Park West End. And it's an opportunity where people can come together to honour the strength of Stolen Generation survivors and their descendants, and to show their support for their ongoing healing. So proceedings are about to get underway. This is, you know, at 8:30, so it will be happening as this broadcast goes to air, but we'll have MC Bo De La Cruz speaking to us soon. We're also going to catch up with the CEO of Link Up Queensland, Pat Thompson. Also spoke to Bachelor Elder Auntie Lorraine Woolley about her connection, or at least her family's connection to this place. But you can live stream the event as well, and if you go to the Link Up Queensland website, you can see everything that unfolds here from about 8:30 at least Queensland time. Let's take a break and come back in a minute. We believe

0: joining us now from the National Sorry Day event here at Cranbrook Place is Pat Thompson, who is the CEO of Link Up Queensland. Pat, a beautiful day for today's ceremony. I guess were you a little bit organised the start of the week with all that rain we were having?
1: I'm glad it's a really lovely day today and that the ground has actually dried out. We were a bit concerned about that. But it is a beautiful morning and we thought it would be really cold given that it was cold last night. So, lovely morning.
0: Mm. Now, firstly, I should have asked you first, your mum.
1: So, my family come from Cherbourg, but my grandfather was removed from up in Kukuyalanji country. My great-grandmother, Lucy Grace Meyer, is one of the women that are named as having been brought here to Cranbrook Place in the early 1900s, about 1903. So she was removed from up in the Gulf country, Normanton, and Waka Waka. So, yeah, family come from Cherbourg, strong connections all over Queensland, I suppose.
0: I know Link Up has done some research about the women and girls that were brought here because this was a place where they put the girls in before they were sent off to domestics across the state. Why was it important to find out who those women were?
1: This is a really, important piece in our history. It's about that truth-telling, and it's about making sure that descendants of those women and girls know that history. We've been overwhelmed with the number of people that have reached out on our website since we published the names, but it was a really important project for us to do. Our research team initially had identified about 12 women, and then with support from the Healing Foundation, we embarked on a research project, and that's how come we've now identified 80 women. And we hope that, going forward, we may be able to identify others. But this has been a really important project for us to identify those women, find out their, get in touch with their descendants, and then work out how we're going to commemorate those women.
0: Mm. Well, you're one of the descendants of of those women that were sent here. One of your guest speakers, Brett Nutley, is also, someone whose, I think, grandmother was sent here.
1: I think his great-grandmother, yes, and his auntie is here as well to speak. And I'm sure that we're going to have lots of descendants here today because we've had an overwhelming response to the, when we published the names on our website. So we're looking forward to hopefully meeting some of those if we haven't already met them.
0: Mm. I remember probably one of the first breakfasts like this, and it was just the one marquee back in the day. Now you've got this great big tent and you've got two baristas here and of course the Link Up tent.
1: Yeah, look, we've got a really deadly team at Link Up. I mean, Link Up staff are such dedicated workers. We've got some really long-term employees with us, and Ruth Lolly, who is our research manager. Ruth has been there now for 16 years, so she is absolutely passionate about Link Up, the work that we do, and supporting our clients, our survivors. But it has grown. Every year gets bigger and bigger, and we're really pleased that today we have got a bigger marquee so that more people can fit under there. I think 300 can get under there, and the chairs out here, of course. So, yeah, going to be a great morning.
0: Mm. And, why is it important to have, commemorate National Sorry Day? Here in Brisbane, we do it a little bit different. A few days before the actual date of the tabling of the Bringing Them Home report in Federal Parliament. Can you talk us about that decision?
1: Look, we have it on the Friday because logistically we think that that's a good day to have it. And there are also, lots of other Sorry Day commemoration events around the city and around the state, and we're always inundated with requests for guest speakers, and so we think if we keep ours to the Friday, we can then hopefully get and attend some of those other events and support them. So, and while the day is significant, I mean, I think for us the important thing is that we commemorate. People know that we have this on this Friday, so yeah, we're going to keep it like that. Works well for us.
0: For those people who don't understand why we commemorate, you know, a day remembering the stolen generations, I mean, they might say, well, the Prime Minister said sorry, you've had Regis schemes across various jurisdictions, why do we have to keep saying sorry? Because I wonder if that's, you know, something you encounter now and then.
1: I think that it is really important. I mean, you know, the day that the Prime Minister, Kevin Rudd, said sorry in Parliament was a very significant time. And it's important for us to share this with the broader community so that people understand what sorry is about. And we will keep commemorating this day as well as apology and other significant events that we do throughout the year so that we remember, you know, the stolen generations, that our children were taken away, removed and treated terribly, suffered terrible trauma, and those survivors are still alive. So it's important for us to remember that and not let it be forgotten.
0: Well, I remember interviewing Steve Larkin, who of course is the chair of Healing Australia, and one of the issues that he's raised consistently is that, one, the recommendations of bringing them home report, you know, haven't all been met, and also the surviving stolen generation members are, you know, getting into that older age group now when needing more specialised support as seniors.
1: That's right. There is still much work to be done, and the Healing Foundation does a great job in terms of raising the awareness and keeping the issues alive, if you like. So, you know, our survivors are in their elderly years, so that issue around aged care and what that might look for our survivors is really important. The other issue is that in Queensland, there's been no redress scheme for stolen generations here in Queensland. We have taken a submission to the Queensland government, so we're waiting to hear back from them. But we're really pleased that they, you know, took the opportunity to meet with us and for us to be able to present a very detailed submission to them for consideration.
0: Just for our listeners, what have you asked for?
1: Look, we're not going to go into that at this point in time. We think that, you know, we've put the submission to the Queensland government as a first step. So we just want to respect that we wait for them to come back to us. And once they do, and of course, you know, things that you put on the table, there's always, you know, that room for negotiation. So we hope that they consider what we've put to them. And there'll be a whole process to this anyway, whether the Queensland government accepts the submission that we've put or whether we have to go down another path. And, of course, that's going to involve a whole lot of other people. This is just a first step, and we at LinkUp thought that it was really important to at least get that on the table.
0: Yeah, because this dormitory, or the site of this former dormitory, isn't the only dormitory that was, you know, set up in Queensland back in the old days. Of course, you know, you said you got links to Cherbourg, and of course that they had a dormitory system there too.
1: Well, there were dormitories in all of our communities, of course. This place particularly was established to send young girls here and put them into, you know, that domestic servitude, you know. And the stories are very interesting because there were so many, and they were young. They were 13, 14, 15, and they were running away from here. So our old people were pretty smart. They made their way back to where, you know, they were brought from. So I think that resilience in our people is still very strong today.
0: So we had our own little rabbit-proof fence stories here.
1: Yeah, absolutely, yeah.
0: Just one final message for Stolen Generation survivors and their families. What would you like to say to them?
1: I think stay strong. Keep telling the truth about what happened to our old people, what continues to happen to our people. Maintain that strength because we still have a lot of work to do.
0: Appreciate your time.
1: Thank you.

0: and curable people. It's Karen Durantin for Let's Talk.
1: This is Let's Talk. We're broadcasting live from Cranbrook Place for the Queensland Link Up National Sorry Day event that they hold always on a Friday, ahead of actual National Sorry Day. And the master of ceremonies, or should we say mistress of ceremonies, is Bo De La Cruz. Bo, welcome to Let's Talk. Firstly, tell us your mob.
2: Yeah, my mob is a descendant of, from a grandmother's side, of the Gadjila people up in Charters Towers. And then my grandfather is from Erub and down the island in the Torres Strait. So, yeah, I was born on the lands of the Larrakia Nation. I have a lot of connection up there through friends and family. And, you know, now residing here on Turrbal Yagara country, where I call home now.
1: We were talking earlier before about whether, you know, your family are stolen generation survivors, and you were saying that you've been quite fortunate in that regard.
2: 100%, and, you know, like, we always talk about how fortunate we are, and but we always acknowledge that there was some of our family that were taken a long time ago, and some of our very close friends. So, you know, my great-grandmother was, I guess, thinking on her toes, and, yeah, basically had to sort of, you know, do what she needed to do. They did come for our family, but my great-grandmother was, no, my kids are Māori, so from New Zealand. So I've got a very good connection to Māori as well, and people, and, you know, I acknowledge all our Indigenous cultures around the world, but for mine here, in the beautiful Australia, you know, we weren't so fortunate.
1: Was it important for mob like us, you know, who haven't had that experience of having family members removed, you know, our, you know, generations before us having had their children removed, for us to turn up?
2: We got to turn up, right? This is especially us, the younger generation, to be that voice for our old people that feel like they don't have their voice, and we are their voices for them. And we need to acknowledge that, you know, this has happened in the past, and that we are walking with them to move forward and to help that healing process, and to do what we need to do to make sure our old people are acknowledged, and what happened was acknowledged. But there is a big healing process that's obviously going on, and will go on for generations, you know. So for me, you know, I'm honoured to be here walking alongside and being that voice, and I'll be that voice for my old people for as long as I live, you know. And if you know me, I'm a very staunch person. You know, I think that, you know, I always say that comes down to my totem, which is the emu, and I never take a step backwards. I always look to go forward, and I'll move forward with my people for as long as we can.
1: Yeah, don't mess with them emus, eh?
2: No, definitely don't mess with us. We can be vicious at times.
1: So what's your message for people today?
2: Look, just to, and I think, you know, we use this not only to acknowledge and to heal our people, but also for other people to have that understanding and that acknowledgement and that empathy and the caring for our people that have been a part of the stolen generations and all the generations that have been a part of it. And to just, you know, educate yourself around why that sort of intergenerational trauma is still around in our people, but that we are in a process of healing, and we have been for a long time, and all types of healing. You know, we have our traditional healing, we have the Western healing, but, you know, nothing better than coming together like this in at Cranbrook Place, here where they had the girls' home, and to acknowledge and to just be together, you know. Like, connection is something that I've found that in the last 20 years has been so important, and it has been for our whole life, but I feel like there's been more of a movement where we are connected, we are confident, and we are looking after each other, and for people to understand that. And if you don't know, come and educate yourself. And if there's mob that are, you know, especially our people that are a part of the stolen gen and don't know anything, link up is here to help you, and there's a lot of other services too. So don't be shame, you know, come down, educate, and just be a part of this beautiful healing process.
1: Thank you.
2: Thanks, sis.

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1: Coming to you from the lands of the Yuggera and Turrbal people, it's Karen Durante for Let's Talk.
2: Hi, Karen Durante with you for Let's Talk, broadcasting live from Cranbrook Place for the annual National Sorry Day event that Queensland Link Up run here each year. I'm with Annie Lorraine. Annie Lorraine, tell us your mob.
3: Bachelor from Harvey Bay.
2: And your family have been touched by those policies that have separated children from their families. Can you tell us how far it goes back?
3: My grandfather's sisters were taken away and brought to Cranbourne House.
2: Somewhere in the 1900s?
3: 1900s, yes.
2: I've heard some stories about some of the girls that were brought here obviously didn't like it and tried to get back. So were your grandfather's sisters the ones that tried to get away from this place too?
3: Lucy was sent here as a servant, and she was sent out to work for the white people, police sergeants, and from here she went. She worked for Mrs. Widdop here in Brisbane, and then she was sent to down to Tweed Heads to work and never came back to the Bay. And Clara was sent here, and she went back to Burnaroo and married young German fisherman in Burnaroo.
2: And was it the family that pieced together the stories of your great aunts?
3: That it never happens again, and

0: 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It's Karen Durantin for Let's Talk.
1: And that is Let's Talk for today. My thanks to Pat Thompson, CEO of Link Up Queensland, Auntie Lorraine Woolley, and also to Beau Delacruz for agreeing to be interviewed for today's Let's Talk. If you missed any of it, it will be available as a podcast on our website at aaa.org.au, or you can hear the repeat after 7 o'clock here on AAA tonight. So I'm going to leave you with our artist of the week, and I thought I'd give you a double play because we did miss out on hearing from them yesterday during our conversation with Gudja Kerry Charlton. So here they are, back to back, South Summit.

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0: In your 50s, staying on top of your eye health becomes increasingly important, even if you haven't noticed any major changes in your vision. This is a stage where risk of conditions like glaucoma, cataracts, and age-related macular degeneration starts to rise, often without obvious early symptoms. Matthew Walcott, a regional optometrist with IUAH, shares this important eye health message for our elders.
1: 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And just to get the best out of your vision, it's good to have those checkups. So even if you don't know there's something wrong, come in and have your eyes tested. 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Everything looks good.
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0: Welcome to the Super Saturday Mornings here on Triple A Saturday's Big Brekkie. I'm Dusty, taking you right through this morning with the greatest songs of all time across six decades of country classics. Here on the Brekkie, Triple A Murray Country.
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0: Fire up your weekend here on the Super Saturday Mornings, Triple A Murray Country on the Big Brekkie, and Tricia Yearwood, Mrs. Garth Brooks, and the All-American Girl, and up before that we had Brooks and Dunn, Ain't Nothing About You from B&D. Then we had the Nitty Gritty Dirt Band, back to the 87 with American Dream, back to the 70s with Tom Teal in the year that Clayton Delaney died, and back to the 60s there for the late Roger Miller and Walking in the Sunshine. Triple A Murray Country coming your way this morning. We've got some great music coming to you from Ronnie Millsap, Sugarland, also Brooks and Dunn. We also got another Charlie Pride hit, and we got Community Notice Board, This Day in Country Music, a timeless classic for this hour. It features Merle Haggard. Now, this song goes all the way back to 1970. He picked up the Song of the Year, Album of the Year, Single of the Year, and the Male Vocalist of the Year. And, of course, he got the Keys to the City. So see if you can guess that song from Merle Haggard, all the way back to 1970, went to number one on this day. We got the birthday calls around about 10 to 8 this morning. If you're celebrating your birthday and you're part of our media platforms, your birthday calls will come up automatically. Right, back into some more great music here on the Brekkie, and coming up straight after this break, we've got the great sounds of Josh Turner here on the Brekkie, Triple A Murray Country.
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0: Great country classics coming your way right through the Saturday's Big Bracky now. Timeless classic for this hour. Hoagie from Muskogee featured the legendary Merle Haggard. Now that song went to number one on this day way back in 1970. It picked up the Song of the Year, Album of the Year, Single of the Year and Male Vocalist of the Year. What a fantastic performer, the legendary Merle Haggard. He also received the Key of the City when he recorded the album Merle Haggard Live from Muskogee, Oklahoma. And the mayor presented him the Keys of the City. And, of course, it's one of the earliest albums I've owned all the way back to about 1972, 73. And it was a live album. And it was a fantastic album to hear live, especially for that era. And what a fine performer, Merle Haggard. Also in that same set, we had the great sounds of Dina Carter and Baby You Still Shake Me, Neon Moon. What a legend of a song there from Brooks and Dunn. Then we had Bop with Dan Seals, Fight Inside of Me from Merle Haggard again. A double play there from the legendary Merle Haggard, one of his earlier hits there. And Josh Turner, Your Man. Hey? Now, coming on Monday, it's National Sorry Day. And from Tuesday onward, it's going to be Reconciliation Week right through until the 2nd of June. So make sure you tune in or jump on to the website and check out Reconciliation Week and National Sorry Day. And you can find out some of the events and programs that are happening around those events. Right, back into some more great music here on the Brecky. We've still got great music coming to you from Ronnie Millsap. Do an old rock and roll classic. We got Keith Urban and Sugarland and heaps more. You're on the Saturday's Big Brekkie, Triple A, Murray Country.
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Filling up the first hour with classics here on the Super Saturday Mornings, the songs you know and love across six decades of country music. And Ronnie Millsap doing that old Mustang Sally. He's a fine performer, Ronnie Millsap. I've seen him sing blues with Ray Charles, both on pianos and both blind, sitting up there fingering away on the piano. And what a great voice he's got, Ronnie Millsap. He actually sounded like an Afro's blues singer, along with Ray Charles there. And that's a great old song, Mustang Sally, from Ronnie Millsap. Waste the Time from Keith Urban, and then we had Sugarland, It Happens. That was a good song, you know. You can just imagine that too. And then we had Smoke Rings in the Dark there from Gary Allen. Remember him? He loved Australia. He used to come out here a lot, even play a Tompkins guitar, which was made here in Australia. And of course he took it back to the USA, and a few big artists over there in America one of those Tompkins guitars. Right, Triple A Murray Country here on the Brekkie, taking us up into the next hour. We're gonna go with Charlie Pride, all the way back to the 60s, here on Triple A Murray Country.

0: Devil's Crest. While fighting with the wheel of a rig called the Nitro Express.
1: I sideswiped the mountains so I'd slow her down by rubbing her side. And when the sparks started flying, man, it looked like the 4th of July. I finally got her stopped, but mister, I'm gonna confess. That's the last run I'm making in a rig called the Nitro Express.

0: big hole where that little town used to be. Hey, Rhett, you still driving that Nitro Express?
1: Nah, I got out of that mess.
0: I don't blame you. That's a tough road to hoe.
1: Dudley even quit.
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1: Yeah, he gone.
0: He back at the house watching TV.
1: He's singing again.
2: The Super Saturday mornings are here on Triple A Murray Country Cross. 6 decades of country classics here on Big Breaky. And in that set, the Nitro Express. And that was Junior Brown. We're going to go out there for the truck. It's actually, I know, a Nitro Express that exploded. And it happened in my hometown out there at Charlotte about 10 years ago. When a double tanker were pulling a Nitro. And they'd come to the Angelala River. And the truck actually veered off road and went into the Angelala River. And the two tanks stayed on top of the bank and they exploded. Now, the Angelala Railway Bridge from the road must be 70, 80 yards across there, or might even be more. And it absolutely blew that steel bridge clean away, the Nitro. And, of course, the old mate who landed in the river never got any of that explosion, but I bet your ears are ringing after that. They reckon it was one of the biggest explosions in Australia. And in Charleville, which is about 20 mile away, might even a bit further, heard the blast and felt it. The Nitro Express, very dangerous stuff. And Junior Brown, that's a good one there. Also in that same set, an 8-white truck from Red Atkins. What a great song that one is. And then we had Reckless from Martina McBride, one of the finest voices in country music. And of course, she picked up the female vocalist 4 times. Then we had True Love with Vince Gill and also Roseanne Cash. Now, that song there, I only heard it a couple of times, and I didn't actually think it was Roseanne Cash singing. I thought it was a soul singer, Afro-American soul singer. So it shows you how good Roseanne Cash's voice is. And, of course, we all know how great Vince Gill's voice is. Yeah, I love that song. True Love from Vince Gill and Roseanne Cash. Then we had California Blue off the same album there from the Big A, Roy Orbison. Right, you're on Triple A Murray Country here on the Brekkie. We got more coming your way. Don't forget, we got the Community Notice Board and we got This Day in Country Music, a timeless classic coming your way. This hour will feature a band on this day picked up the Grammy Award for Album, Song and Single. They were conveyed against for speaking out against the president. And of course, Vince Gill reminded them, everyone allowed to have free speech, regardless of wherever you live or whatever you do. That happened on this day, way back in 2006, for the Dixie Chicks. See if you guess which song we're going to play there. Also, coming up, we'll be updating National Sorry Day and, of course, Reconciliation Week. Now, that starts on Monday, National Sorry Day, and straight after on Tuesday, right through the 2nd of June, is Reconciliation Week, and you'll hear that great song, Solid Rock, from Shane Howard, blaring out across all the radio stations, well, all Indigenous radio stations. There's some great programs happening too, so make sure you get online and check out the National Sorry Day flag raising and also National Reconciliation Week with all the programs there. Coming up this hour, we got some great music coming to you from Alan Jackson, Luke Coombs, Darius Rucker, and also Shania Twain and heaps more. You're on the Saturday's Big Brekkie, Triple A, Murray Country.
3: G'day, Troy Cassidaly here. 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

0: Super Saturday mornings are here on Triple A Murray Country, here on the Big Bricky in our timeless classic for this hour. What a great song, what a great performer, Glen Campbell, the late Glen Campbell. Now that song went to number one on this day way back in 1969, Galveston. It was his 13th studio album, spent 11 weeks at number one and 26 weeks on the charts. Now while it was his 13th album, a lot of people don't know this, he was a studio musician. And he played for some of the biggest bands getting around too, Sagittarius and the Beach Boys. Then he put out instrumental albums, heaps of them. Glen Campbell playing rock, Glen Campbell playing bluegrass, all those great albums of his. And of course he's one of the best 12-string guitar players ever. And because it was around the Vietnam, it was a huge hit for Glen Campbell. Also in there, we had She Don't Know She's Beautiful, Dolly Parton. I Will Always Love You. Of course, that song went on to bigger and better things. It went to number one about three times. When she sang it, when her and Vince Gill done a duet on it, and of course, Whitney Houston. And all the royalties Dolly got from Whitney Houston, she put back into Whitney Houston's community. $40 million in royalties. It just shows you how big a song that was. Best thing about it, Elvis wanted it. He really got angry with Dolly, apparently, when she wouldn't give it to Elvis. She wanted to sing herself, and of course she wrote hundreds of songs for Elvis Presley. She started when she's only about 14, sending songs to Elvis Presley. In there, the late Roger Miller, Chug a Lug, and of course he came out with a lot of silly songs, and they were all big hits too, and they were good silly songs, and that's just one of them there. And Chris Stapleton, probably one of the biggest stars in country music, doing the old George Jones hit there with Tennessee Whiskey. You're on the Bracky Triple A Murray Country. Now the registrations are still open. They'll close on the 31st of Feb for the inaugural First Nations National Reconciliation Darts Tournament. 50 years of Dadley from the 3rd to the 5th of July. And of course on the Saturday the 4th of July, got men's singles, ladies singles. Sunday you got the youth singles and the pairs. And there's limited entry there. There's only open to 160 men and 100 women. But unlimited youth with ages 12 to 18. And that venue is over there at the Carroll Park West Moreton Darts Association. Great prize money there too, $24,000 in cash and prizes. Now, if you want more information there, you want to get in before the 31st of this month, contact Mick Lacey. And that email address is micklacey76@gmail.com. All one word, micklacey76@gmail.com, and get your entries in there for the inaugural First Nations National Reconciliation Dart Tournament. 50 years of Dadley, 3rd of the 5th of July. Back in some more great music here on the Bricky. We've still got great music coming to you from Kenny Chesney, George Strait, Gary Underwood, here on the Bricky, Triple A Murray Country.
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Here on the Brekkie, Triple A Murray Country on this Saturday morning, the Super Saturday mornings in Kenny Chesney. Recently retired from performing, living in Fast Forward. A lot of those young guys retired. Well, they're not young, but I'm talking about him and Garth Brooks. Also in that same set, we had, I think that's the second time I played that song, the Rat Atkins, there, That Ain't My Truck. Think about it, Tracy Chapman, Song of the Year. That was when it first came out. And apparently, she's a cousin to Michael Jackson. So a cousin reckons it was Janis Jackson. Anyway, she writes a good song and performed pretty well, and that's a fantastic song, Song of the Year, like I said. And then we had the big Texan there with a T-jerker, and George Strait. I can still make sure here, and of course George Strait is regarded as the king of country music. Triple A Murray Country here on the Brekkie, the Super Saturday morning. Now it's time for the birthdays, and if you're not part of our media platform, all you've got to do is email us at triplea.org.au. Or you can phone us 3892 0100, and we have a few birthdays happening today. The first one out is Nancy Moss out there at Bow Desert. Good on you, Nancy. Hope you have a wonderful day, mate. Know you well, and a great community worker. Also, and there's Zaleeky Fisher out at Ipswich. And good on you, Zaleeky. He's a bit of a footballer. Then we had Michelle Jupiter out at Jimboomba. Good on you, Michelle. Then we had Darren McCarthy Jr. up there at Toowoomba celebrating his birthday. And Teresa Fain from King George, Virginia, over there in the USA. And saying happy birthday to Teresa, who was actually my pen friend. And of course, we've been pen friends for about 15 years. And it's great to see her celebrating her birthday when I'm on air. And I'd just like to say happy birthday to her. And I'm sure she's going to have a big day with all her family. And one thing about it, though, she's got to wait 6 hours from when she hears this broadcast till she celebrates her birthday, because they're a day behind over there in the USA. We got a song for you. This song went to number one, Carrie Underwood's first number one hit on this day. Jesus, Take the Wheel. Happy birthday, everyone, and make sure you have a wonderful day.

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0: The Super Saturday mornings are here on the Big Bracky Triple A Murray Country, featuring the greatest songs of all time across six decades of country classics. And in that set, our timeless classic for this hour featured the Chicks and The Long Way Around. But when they bought that song out, they were the Dixie Chicks. That song, the number one all this day, way back in 2006. Now, that album went on to win 5 Grammy Awards, including Album of the Year, Record of the Year and Song of the Year, way back in 2007. And, of course, they booed them when they walked up the stage because radio stations wouldn't play their songs because of what they said about the president. And Vince Gill reminded them all at the awards that everyone's entitled to their own opinion and free speech. And that was a huge record for the Chicks, taking the long way around. Also in that same set, we had Body Like a Back Road, Sam Hunt. That was one of the fastest selling singles ever in the modern era, way back to 2018. Luke Coombs, Ain't No Love in Oklahoma. Kelly Pickler, Things That Cross a Man's Mind. And up the top there, Carrie Underwood, that song went to number one all the way back in 2008. And she went on to pick up some big awards on the way. She's actually one of the biggest voice stars. Well, she's the biggest money earner who came from The Voice over there in the USA, Carrie Underwood. Gone broke on a farm because she's got 4,000 acres and she has heaps of vegetables all in the ground over there in the USA on a farm, and there's no one to pick it because the immigration policy removed all the workers used to come across there and harvest all the vegetables in the harvest time, and now there ain't no one there to do it, and there's a lot of paddocks over there in the USA. Well, thousands of them actually are all dying because there's no one there to pick them. Back into some old great music here on the Super Saturday mornings, and we got great music coming to you from Tracy Byrd, Tony McBride, Alan Jackson, and also Johnny Cash. You're on the Saturday's Big Brekkie, Triple A Murray Country.
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0: All the hot country classics are here on Triple A Murray Country on the Saturday. Brekkie, Tracy Bird. Isn't it a great song? I love that one. I'm from the country. Then we had Martina McBride. I'm Gonna Love You Through It All. One of her huge hits there from one of the great voices in country music. Living on Love from Alan Jackson. One of his early hits. Good song too. Then we had Big River from Johnny Cash back to the 80s. And back to the 60s there for that great song from Van Morris. What a Beauty. Brown Eyed Girl. That's another sort of a sad song, isn't it, there? A couple of years ago, we released a country album, Van Morrison. Right, you're on the Brekkie Triple A Murray Country. Now, don't forget, NAIDOC Week. And that's celebrating 50 years of Deadly from the 5th to the 12th of July. Now, all the NAIDOC days are going 1 week. And on Tuesday, the 7th of July, it will start off with the Ipswich NAIDOC. And that's the family and cultural celebrations. You can have a day with cultural performers, information stalls, entertainment, food, children's activities, and elders every year today. Been a part of that for about over 10 years. The Ipswich NAIDOC, and that's at Talma Place, Nicholas Street Precinct in Ipswich. As a lot of people haven't been there for the last 5 years, it's the Ipswich Mall, which now is a great venue to have the Ipswich NAIDOC. So that's on the 7th of July. It's from 10 a.m. at Talmos Place at Nicholas Street, Ipswich Precinct. And, of course, it goes on then to Zillmere, to Logan. It ends up at the Musgrave Park Family Fun Day on the Friday. That's 3 July. Now, if you're celebrating a NAIDOC event and you want everyone to hear about it, make sure you get it into AAA here at Murray Country. All you've got to do is email it to AAA.org.au and we'll put them over in a package where you can just get online and you can check it out at AAA.org.au, and plus we'll put them over the radio for you. Right, back into some more great music here on the Big Brekkie. We've got another song from Luke Combs coming your way, Bobby Gentry, and also Darius Rucker. You're on the Brekkie, Triple A, Murray Country.
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Well, that's another Super Saturday morning gone. We've fired up the start of your weekends here on the Super Saturday Mornings, where we've featured the greatest songs of all time across six decades of country music. You can join me again next Saturday, or you can join me again tomorrow on the Sunday's Big Brekkie. 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

Mom, he's got a didgeridoo. And I said, Mom, what are you listening to? And she said, Murray Country on Triple A.

G'day, Troy Cassidaly here. As a musician, there's nothing worse than getting sick and not being able to perform. So I make sure I get vaccinated against winter nasties like flu. Viruses are always changing, so it's important to get regular vaccinations, especially if you're a bit older like me. I love meeting happy, healthy mob at my gigs. So talk to your doctor or health worker about getting your flu, COVID and RSV vaccinations today. Authorised by the Australian Government, Canberra.

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